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9: Time to celebrate kulturang Pinoy. Tradisyon, musika, sining, literatura at iba pa. Anything and everything fun and Filipino. Ito ang Pinoy Kultura.
10: Ang tangi kong pag-ibig.
11: You probably haven't heard these in the last 50 years or at all. They're called kundiman songs, a genre of traditional Filipino love songs first heard in the 1800s. It springs from the Kumintang, a true indigenous pre-colonial style of courtship or bridal song from the Tagalog region. Many confuse the kundiman with the harana. Understandable, but there are differences. Wikipedia says it's the traditional way of serenading. But they differ in time and structure, the kundiman having a moderate 3/4 time, beginning in a minor key and ending in the parallel major. Filipino musician Floranta Aguilar says the harana is straightforward and simple, always has a guitar solo intro, and authentic ones put the singer in the act of serenading, like Dungawin Mo Hirang.
10: Dungawin Mo Hirang.
11: He says a notable difference, it's fatalistic lyrics, kaawa-awang tao or sitwasyon, where the lyrics portray one's choices or actions make no difference because everything is left to fate. Sabi niya, kadalasan ang manganganta ng kundiman ay heartbroken or sawi. Mahirap lang at ang tanging alay niya ay ang kanyang walang kamatayang pag-ibig. Is willing to suffer for his love, even die for it. As seen in the lyrics Jose Rizal wrote in his kundiman, ibubuhos namin ang dugot babaha, matubos nga lamang ang sa amang lupa, portraying his intense love for country. From its basic form, Filipino composers such as Francisco Santiago and Nicanor Abelardo put poetry to music and formalized the art song, the Western style of vocal music composition. More than half a century ago, they were popularized by the queens of kundiman, Conching Rosal, Sylvia Latorre, and Atang Dalarama. Sikat din sa pag-awit ng kundiman sina Rick Manrique Jr., ang mabuhay singers, and of course, the king of kundiman, Ruben Tagalog. You might not hear this authentic art form out of the radio anymore, but I hear it does on a particular app. Might be cool to listen to, learn from, maybe even sing to your grandma or grandpa or for yourself. A way to connect with the heartrending roots of something truly Filipino.
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4: Yeah, good afternoon everyone. It's another gloomy day in Metro Manila today. And I'm Mark. I'm here again on behalf of Lolo Den Sumera. Nasa US po siya ngayon, so I'm feeling in dito sa hot seat. We do have a guest right now. His name is Kyle Garcia, ang aking guwapong analyst from First Metro Securities. And also we have Dito Gagni, who's gonna come in later on. And of course, we have Sir Den Sumera and Andoy, Kuya Andoy, na nasa Zoom ngayon to help us today para talakayin ang ating topic. Today, we're gonna discuss about housing, di ba? One of, if you recall, Maslow's Law, yung pinakauna doon is all about pagkain, shelter, and damit, di ba? Yung mga kailangan mo, basic necessities mo. And housing is one of those. And ngayon, one of the main issue that ang hirap bumili ng bahay. And as you can see here, kasi kailangan marami kang pera, dapat ba marami kang pera para makabili ng bahay, kailangan man malaki pang down payment. So maraming Pilipino na nakatira sa kanilang mga magulang pa, 'di ba? O lolo't lola, parang multi-family in a household. So I guess from the statistics that I know, we're one of the highest in terms of number of people in households across Asia. Around 4 to 6 yata, based on recent data. So now, Kuya Den, can you hear me now? Maybe you wanna say hi to our audience for tonight,
5: Kuya
4: for
5: this Mark, afternoon? Salamat for standing in for me and of course the team. No? At I would like also to welcome si Kyle, no? Dinala mo pala si Kyle dyan, no?
4: Yes, yes.
5: Hopefully, we will have a good afternoon and a good discussion. Si Kuya Andoy, sabi niya, sasali siya. Did you send already the link to him?
4: I think nagsend na siya ng link kanina sa Viber natin. Dapat nandito na siya.
5: Ah, okay. So, dapat malaman na niya, no? So, anyway, Kuya Mark, can you hindi pa nakapasok si Kuya Andoy?
4: Oo nga eh. Nandali lang ah.
5: Ano bang pero may itatanong ako sa iyo kasi ikaw din eh kasama diyan sa studies ninyo sa investments in property, no? Pero kasi sa ako iniisip ko nung ako naman ay bata and even younger at your time when I was starting out. Meron bang yardstick kung kailan ka magsisimula na mag-iisip ng investment sa property?
4: Well, depende yan eh. Everyone has his own life stage, di ba?
5: Yeah, in your case.
4: May mga
5: when did you think about investing in property?
4: Ako, not really, because I'm very mobile. I tend to travel a lot. I tend to move around places. But again, it's all about a life stage, di ba? When you're young, the moment you graduate from college, unang isipin mo, makakaroon ng trabaho. Pag may trabaho ka na, anong gagawin mo sa pera mo? Mga ganon. But usually, what happens here is that you tend to spend more on your wants muna. Pag yung unang sweldo mo, di ba? Then later on, pag seryoso ko na magkaroon ng asawa, magpamilya, I think that's the time that you really look into buying a house. But some this generation, however, likes to rent eh. Kasi minsan mas mura yung rent kaysa yung monthly na babayaran mo sa housing. And also, yung requirement, yung 20% down payment to buy a house. Yun ang pinakamahirap.
5: Mabigat ba yun? Ayun na, Kuya Mark.
4: By the way, Kuya Den, batiin muna natin si sa Mr. Lito Gagne. Late po siyang dumating. Yeah. Happy birthday pala.
6: Thank you.
4: Birthday mo pa hapon. Yes.
5: Birthday ni Lolo Gagne. Webes,
4: ano sa Webes?
6: Meron akong party doon sa Press Club. Ha?
4: Sa Webes. Sa Webes pa. Sige. And Kyle, ikaw. Ito si Kyle, maganda example natin na tanungin.
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4: Kasi si Kyle, ano pa lang yan, nasa stage siya ng buhay niya, 25.
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7: 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So, even if I wanted to buy, medyo mahirap na rin. Especially,
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4: Okay. So, Kai is an example, di ba? Right in the age, ripe age of 25, 26. 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
7: Magto 26.
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4: Wala pa.
6: 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Ang aking amortization was 361.13, bali one-third. As of now, if you will have a house, yung na ano mo loan, how much will you be able to pay sa amortization and as a part of your income, ilang percentage yun?
7: Depende po saan eh, lalo na yung lupa ngayon siguro, kasi kung iniisip ko dati yung mga panahon ng lola lola ko eh, yung subdivision kung saan pinamana yung lupa ng lola ko, nabili niya yon sa teacher salary lang, pero ngayon hindi mo mabibili sa teacher salary kasi million yeah. 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
6: Mahal na.
4: Yeah. Okay, I would like to welcome Mr. Andoy Beltran. Andoy, good afternoon from Subic.
8: Hi, Kuya Mark. Hi,
4: kumusta ka diyan?
8: Hi, Kyle.
4: Umuulan ba diyan sa Subic ngayon?
8: All good, but first off, no, parang I like the idea, yung sabi mo nga Mark kanina, the reason why depende sa life stage, and normally when the investor, no, starts to mature, that's the time they think of or consider buying, venturing into real property. Siguro from a natural progression standpoint, I agree with that, no, maturation process. But also, you need to understand, sabi nga ni Kyle, ang ganda ng intro ni Kyle kasi sabi niya, back then, yung property ng lola ko, nakuha niyo yun sa sweldo ng teacher. Ngayon, ibang usapan na. Because again, grabe na yung ano, yung ang taas ng barrier to entry when you talk about real property investing, whether lupa yan, whether bahay at lupa yan, whether condo yan. So I think that's also the reason why later on in life lang natin naiisip, because later on in life lang natin maa-afford ang property investing. And I think that's also a good segue into why we have Kyle there, no? Na parang hindi naman kailangan sa lahat ng pagkakataon bahay at lupa ang real property investments natin. I think we have several other options out there. And what makes it worth talking about is that apart from the government or perhaps private entities making it more affordable for us to borrow, more affordable for us to acquire, ang dami nating pwedeng ibahagi when it comes to investment options, no? So I think this episode is going to be very exciting because we have so much, you know, so much to talk about.
4: Kuya Andoy, you mentioned government support to help you buy your first house, di ba?
8: Mm-hmm.
4: What comes to mind is pag-ibig. Maybe you can do a quick background on what pag-ibig is and how people can avail of a pag-ibig loan.
8: Yeah. Actually, I was asked by Inquirer to write something about this maybe some 2-3 weeks ago, no? After the Property Summit 2026. Kasi apart from the fact that Pag-ibig has consistently been, you know, providing Filipinos, no, the opportunity to own their homes, you know, be able to buy a house they can eventually call their own. Ang nangyayari kasi is relative to what we've talked about over our previous episode, di ba meron tayong inflation. Mas pamahal ng pamahal ang bilihin, mas nagiging mahal ang pamumuhay. Eh syempre hindi pwedeng maapektuhan ng inflation ang bahay at lupa. So again, fast forward to today. Ang hirap kaya nga may mga kabataan ngayon, sabi nga ni Kuya Mark kanina na they choose to be just more mobile instead of settling into, you know, one community for flexibility and again because of affordability. But I think because of policy enhancements, no, ng pag-ibig in particular, for the longest time na 6 million yung maximum loanable amount. Start of the year, I think, hindi naman start of the year, I think it was May or June 2026,
4: mm-hmm,
8: when they increased the maximum loanable amount from 6 million to 10 million pesos. And that means a lot, no? Kasi kung mapapansin nyo, ang nagiging movement ng mga tao, when it comes to trabaho, gusto nila sa National Capital Region because of wage disparity.
4: Mas malaki ang minimum wage dito sa atin. Eh.
8: That's right. But when it comes to bahay at lupa, kung saan nila i-relocate yung pamilya nila, gustuhin man nila sa NCR, parang hindi nila afford because again, affordability issues. No? So what makes this increase, no, worth really looking into is that we Filipinos, most of our workers, no, can now afford to stretch their options even more. We have nothing against NCR Plus, we have nothing against outside NCR. But again, ayaw din naman nating magkaroon ng scenario, no, na pumipili ka ng isang lifelong commitment. Pumipili ka ng future ancestral home mo na hindi mo talaga first choice simply because, you know, you can't afford your first choice, no? So I think that's also something we can talk about over this episode of ours.
4: Yeah, just to ano lang, just to give a background lang, di ba, as a property analyst at First Metro Securities, there are three factors that I look at where doon makikita kung may demand for property. One is dapat may income ka. Dapat mataas ang kita mo para ma-afford mo bumili ng bahay. The other one is yung presyo. Presyo ng bibilin mo. For example, ngayon, as Kyle mentioned, mga condos, mga property has been going up.
6: Mahal na yun.
4: It hasn't come down despite the supply glut that we have felt, di ba? And the other factor is availability of credit. Kasi it's ano eh, ako lang, an advice ko for everyone, you don't buy house as cash. You need to loan out. Kasi it's a big investment eh. And as a financial analyst, I would rather, if I have the cash to buy a house, I'd rather use that to invest.
9: Tama.
4: And then borrow it, and then to buy a property. That's how you should do it. So, parang, di ba, may ano tayo as Filipino, di ba? When we buy an iPhone, minsan sasabihin natin na, okay, I have an iPhone Pro Max, fully paid, di ba? That doesn't look nice. Kasi you could have used that 100,000 to invest. And if you borrow at zero interest, offer ng mga banks. So, for us, as a financial analyst, that's how we look at it. Ngayon, as the current environment right now is, yung sweldo, hindi pa humahabos inflation. Nahihirapan. So medyo, ano tayo, but good thing that the government has introduced an increase in minimum wage. So that will help up a lot of people. The other one is all about the price of the property. The price of the property has not gone down in Metro Manila. It has not gone down as well in the province, pataas ang pataas. So, yung sweldo mo umaakyat, pero mas mabilis yung akyat ng presyo ng property. So, nahihirapan ka. So, what it is now that will help us buy a house, di ba? It's about a loan. Is there a loan that will give us a lower interest rate? Na we can afford that, right? And as dito mention, di ba? It's all about pag-ibig.
6: Oh, pagka may pag-ibig ka, either son, I just read this, yung there is a partnership between Megawide and Pag-ibig where you can buy a condo unit. Condo mm-hmm. unit, hindi siya house. Condo unit measuring mga 28 square meters for 1.8 million. Mura yun eh.
5: Ano million?
6: Oh, 1.8 million, mura yun. Kasi nga, that is something that you can afford eh.
4: Yes.
6: Yun ang para tiyatawag na affordable housing project.
4: Mm-hmm. Yeah.
6: Maganda nga at nagkaroon ng ganyang programa ay yung gobyerno.
4: Correct.
6: At saka mabuti rin at merong private sector na nag-take up ng challenge. So,
4: correct.
6: Kasi ang alam ko, yung 1.8 million, parang ang amortization mo, ewan ko kung tama, 7,000 pesos a month.
4: Depende ko anong interest rate.
6: At saka wala kang mga equity.
4: Yes.
6: You do not
4: Hindi mo na kailang mag-down payment ng 20%.
6: O wala kung mag-down payment mas malaki, di mas mura yung ano mo.
4: Kyle, in terms of ano, sa pag-ibig, right? I mean, you research about the pag-ibig, how it works, right? Ano yung mga interest rate available to our listeners?
7: Well, actually, yung socialized housing na yun, yun yung part na sa under siya ng 4PH. 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
4: 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So parang it is lower than inflation.
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5: 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What is the loan yung duration? 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
7: Well, usually it's around...
5: Umutang ka sa Pag-ibig.
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6: O, yung 7,000, yun ang rent mo eh.
7: Oo.
4: 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Is it a good
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7: Totoo.
4: 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I mean, have you seen that 4PH ni Megawide?
7: Well, kilala naman natin si Megawide, di ba? 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And they really build quality infrastructures. And for us, we had the pleasure of bisitahin namin yung mga sample nila na condo units. And grabe talaga, top of the line, no? Even at that price, parang mahirap talaga maghanap ng ganun. Talagang at 1.8 sulit na siya para sa kanila. So, in terms of quality, yung ginagamit nila actually yung precast technology eh. Usually mas mahal yun compared sa normal na hollow blocks. Pero since they're trying to make it work and meron naman ano, may incentives naman yun. Kaya in terms of quality, infrastructure and yung design, okay na okay talaga siya. Well, kumpara mo siya sa yung to other big developers, comparable na siya eh. Pwede mo siya talagang ipaglaban side by side. So quality talaga.
4: Quality, yeah. So again, so to all our listeners, diba, Kyle mentioned about Megawide, about the Cebu Airport and then yung Clark Airport. Kyle is from Pampanga, by the way, so he's very familiar. But the Cebu Airport, I've seen that, and one of the best looking airport in the world, by the way. Kuya Andoy, regarding sa sabi nila na 7,000, 3,000, how do you fit that as a in as your budgeting, diba? May budgeting tayo. In a way na my needs, wants, mga ganon. How does a payment to your housing goes into your budget?
8: Well, it really boils down to, again, to be fairly consistent, no, sa usapan natin kanina. And I think it all boils down to purpose and where you are at your life stage. Eh. Mm-hmm. Kasi you have to understand, yun nga, parang the reason why, at any point in time, at any life stage, kailangan natin ng real property. Eh. But when it comes to ownership, when it comes to intention, when it comes to purpose, doon nagkakabalo. For example, mga for some 20-year-olds, no, parang important sa kanila yan, pero dorm, bachelor's pad, no, parang ganung level muna, no, nothing concrete pa when it comes to commitment. So I can afford to rent out, I can afford not to acquire the property yet. But again, by the time you start maturing, that's the time you start realizing na parang, teka, I'm just making my landlord richer. Walang napupunta sa personal equity, walang napupunta sa actual ownership, no? Mm-hmm. So that's the time you start figuring it out, and that's the time you start fixing your budget, no? That's the time you start turning your backs on unnecessary spends. That's the time you start becoming more intentional when it comes to saving a few thousand pesos every month for you to be able to afford your monthly payments, no? Kasi nga, it's no longer about you. It's no longer about just, you know, having a roof over your head. Parang you're now thinking about my future family, the future of my family. And again, to certain extents, parang iniisip din natin beyond this generation, no? So I think tama naman din, and consistent with what we've talked about, personal finance is still personal, but ang parati nating sinasabi dito is you don't force the situation. Mm-hmm. you don't just because your peers are already talking about or acquiring properties, no, parang you don't force the situation, especially if you're not yet ready. Kasi these types of decisions, it should make life much more convenient and much comfortable. Eh. But you know that you're making a big mistake if nape-pressure ka, if nasa stress ka, if hindi mo alam kung saan mo kukunin yung next amortization mo. So that's the time you know na parang I'm not yet ready. So we keep on reminding people about what we call phantom costs. Eh. It's not enough that you prepare for the acquisition cost, because it's just the beginning of a lot more when it comes to financial responsibilities and talking about maintenance, repairs. That's the time you start paying yung amilyar on a yearly basis. Depende kung saan ka, may monthly dues, merong association dues na little by little, mararamdaman mo siya, especially if tight yung budget mo. Mm-hmm. 1,000 pesos, 2,000 pesos a month, it will balloon to, you know, 24,000 pesos in a year, especially if it's not something you've budgeted for, you know. So nakakatuwang isipin na talagang ano siya, pinnacle, nasa pedestal ang real property investing when it comes to our asset classes. But it's primarily because of risk. Alam naman natin noon, it's no secret that by appreciation talaga ang property investing, but it's not for everyone. Mm-hmm. It's not for everyone because yun nga, may mga phantom costs. You have to factor in liquidity risk, no? Parang may property ka nga, but when the time comes na gusto mo na siyang ibenta, it's not every day that you come across people willing and able to buy it from you. Yeah. And of course, yun, at the same time, it's really a financial commitment.
4: Thank you for that, Kuya Anboy. Kuya Den, may 1 minute ka before tayo mag-break. Anything you wanna say?
5: Okay. Ang ano ko dyan tama ba yung sinasabi nila na once you have a property, wag mo daw ibebenta?
4: Hindi totoo yun. I don't think I agree with that one. Ako, if the property is liquid, madaling ibenta, that's the best investment. That's a very good investment. A property that is illiquid, as Kuya Andoy mentioned kanina, ang hirap nun. Your liquidity will get tied up.
8: I have something, pero it's going to cost me more than a minute. Yes. So maybe I'm going to provide my insights or my answers to the question after the break.
4: Okay. Break muna tayo, okay. And then balikan natin. Probably we'll discuss kasi we are up at lima tayo dito. We're iba-ibang life stage, right? Mm. So maybe discuss about what was your, especially kay Tito Lito and Kuya Den, yung first experience nila about getting their first house.
5: Yeah. Right. Happy birthday, Kuya.
4: And happy birthday to our president, Melvin Bahon as well of First Metro Securities.
8: Happy birthday, Sir Melvin.
4: Okay. Break muna tayo.
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12: 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And it was just pointed out to me that the elections in September will be 50 years after the Tripoli Agreement.
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4: Andoy, kanina naputol kita. 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Kung ano man yung tanong ko na, nakalimutan ko na.
8: Of course. And ano yun, we were trying to answer yung tanong ni Kuya Den about this saying no, na parang belief that kapag may property ka dapat wag mo siyang ibenta, which again I can perfectly understand kasi again things change eh. Nag-evolve ang market and nag-evolve din ang investor, so I think I have a few things to say to respond to that no, kasi when you sell, syempre may benefits naman yon because you get to unlock the true value of the property. But when you hold on to the property. 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So it's really all a matter of weighing things kung ano ba talaga yung mas beneficial sa akin. I think another thing I'd like to share here is I get asked this type of questions, no, pag may mga speaking engagements about, Sir Doy, hindi po ba nakasasama na binibili ng mga private developers yung mga agri land, no, ng mga magsasaka natin? And I'm very quick to respond to this without naming names, without being political. Kasi when you buy, it's not a one directional transaction. There's also a seller. People sell, farmers sell, because wala nang nagiging second or third generation farmers because their kids no longer find farming attractive. Parang gusto nilang maging kagaya ni Kyle, gusto nilang maging kagaya eventually nila Kuya Mark, Kuya Den, Kuya Lito, na iba yung trabaho, no? So that being said, parang walang dahilan for them to stay there. So ang nangyayari, yung parents, yung mga grandparents, they're forced to sell.
4: Tama ka,
8: which brings me to another point is, again, family priorities and yung mga opportunities nagbabago over time, no? Parang hindi na, bukod sa hindi na attractive, parang mas may mga ibang dahilan sila to consider or venture out of what they've become accustomed to, what their parents have become accustomed to. And I think lastly, yung I don't want to sound too technical here, pero yung concentration risk na rin, na kung lahat ng pera, lahat ng ari-arian mo ay nasa real property, and you're not getting any younger, parang mahirap nang i-monitor, mahirap nang i-supervise, no? So I think doon papasok din yung importance ng diversification, because maybe because back then the prime, no, and up until now naman prime pa rin ang property, but maybe back then ang talagang ang alam natin na ultimate asset class real property. Again, up until now it still is, but with the arrival, no, of stocks, bonds, REITs, may mga peso and dollar denominated options pa, mas marami ngayong pwedeng paglagyan ng pera na mas liquid, mas mabili, mas madaling ibili, mas madaling ibenta, no, na again from a generational standpoint mas nagiging attractive to the younger generation. So while there are benefits to holding on to a property, not all properties are created equal. So I think mas maganda lang din na mas marami tayong options ngayon, and kanya-kanyang benefits na lang, no, kung saan mas makakabuti, depending on the situation, depending on the profile, depending on the investor.
4: Yeah. Thank you for that, Kuya Andoy. Again, ito, the show is all about helping you guys figure out and buy your first house, diba? And we know na mahal ang mga bahay ngayon, that hindi humahabol ang sweldo, but there's a way. Like, may pag-ibig, low interest, diba? 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So, it is giving an opportunity to a lot of Filipinos to buy their own house for the first time. Si Tito Lito made a good point kanina eh, na kahit na nakatira ka, nagre-rent ka sa Makati o sa Manila, you can buy your first house through pag-ibig. Then, kung mura ang interest rate, kasi ngayon, kung 3% man yan, ang inflation mo ngayon nasa 5%, panalo ka. 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Yung cost of money, yung value of your money eh. So, the way I see it is that kahit na nagtatrabaho ko sa Manila, if you feel like you want to start investing in property, you can take advantage of the pag-ibig loans. 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
4: 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And syempre, ang pag-ibig din naman, hindi naman unlimited funds yan. We have to, we didn't just borrow what we need so that the others can buy their first house. Dala. Then, di ba?
8: Yeah. I'd also like to chime in kasi regardless if pag-ibig man yan or Metro Bank man yan or PS Bank man yan, meron silang guardrails eh. If you'd observe no sa list of requirements na lang, apart from all the necessary forms, documents to prove that you can afford to repay, over the course of your lifetime of your loan, no, may mga ano yan, lalo na sa mga first few years, may mga nire-require sila na construction bill of materials. 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
4: Thank you, Kuya Andoy, for that very insightful info. 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
4: 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May plano siya. Late early 30s, he plans to buy a house in Pampanga. By the way, kung kayo naghahanap ng magandang area for to buy a house, to buy your first house or lote lang, Pampanga is the best place right now. It's the next upcoming CBD.
6: Malayo.
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6: Malolos Bulacan. I work in the city.
4: Mm. 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
4: So, ikaw Kuya Andoy, yeah. When did you buy your first house?
8: Medyo na OC kasi ako dito sa when it comes to future proofing, medyo OC ako. I think I was able to acquire at 25. Pero wow. ang dami ko pang kailangang gawin because it's already built property.
4: Mm-hmm.
8: Ultimately natapos yung project by the time I got married, parang 30-31 ganun. 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
4: 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So ikaw, si Kuya Andoy is a good example eh, di ba? He wasn't ready, but he planned ahead. 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And that's something you can do as well, di ba? Yeah. With right financial planning, budgeting, syempre si Kuya Andoy is always on top. Sabi, hindi siya magastos. Kasi he budgets eh.
6: Oh,
4: so, he knows how to do that. It's his expertise.
6: Hindi, alam mo, napansin ko,

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2: 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How old were you?
0: 1980. I was 30 years old. 30 years now.
2: Oh, parang si Kyle, ha? Parang si Kyle.
1: That's the spot, eh, di ba? When sa life stage mo.
0: 2 years married ako, eh.
1: When you're looking into buy your own house, ganun siya. How about you, yeah. Kuya Del? Last 2 minutes tayo. 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
2: 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Kuan ako eh. I was 42 nung nakapagpatayo ako ng bahay ko.
1: Mm.
2: 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Kasi I was there in the stock market. Tinamaan ako. 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
1: Yes.
2: Yun lang.
1: Understood naman. But it's actually ano eh, the older generation, ano yan, it's all about security, dapat may bahay ka, mga ganyan. But times are changing.
0: Hindi na, iba na.
1: Times are changing. Uh-huh. I mean,
0: they'd rather rent.
1: You rather rent. Kung mobile ka, for example, you may trabaho ka dito sa Manila, na minsan pwede ka lumipat sa ibang bansa para magtrabaho. So usually, that part, hindi mo kailangan bumili ng bahay. Pwede ka mag-rent na lang. But at the end of the day, when you get older, right, the older you get, the more that you need that security na may bahay ka. So it's different for everyone in terms of their life stage when they start to buy their own house. Ano lang siya.
2: Ang isang part ka siguro, one more, yung objective for investing in a property is that when you grow old, there will be a certain source wherein you can have an income.
1: A recurring income.
2: Dapat siguro ganun din. Di ba?
1: Yes.
2: Sa pag-invest sa property, dapat isang kwan din yun, objective. 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
1: First ganun, house mo muna. 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
1: 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Saka you buy another property. 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Pag nabayaran mo na, saka mo gamitin equity to buy another property for rental. That's how they do it sa USA. Ganun, di ba? Bibili ka ng bahay na isa, pag nabayaran na yan, you take out the loan on that house, you loan, you use that collateral to buy another house for rental, and it pays for itself eventually. And later on, may dalawa ka na, you can do that again by increasing your leverage or using that as equity to buy your another third or fourth house for rental properties. That will be useful pag ano ka na, retire ka na.
3: Correct.
1: But for now kasi, bata pa naman tayo dito, especially si Tito dito, kaka 18 lang. Happy birthday again, Tito Lito.
0: 19
1: na pala. So, ano na pala siya, legal age na pala siya. Hindi pa siya pwede uminom, by the way. 21 sa Pilipinas. Anyway, thank you, Kyle, for joining us this afternoon and a very good Sunday afternoon. And hope to see you back here again. Tito Lito, as always.
2: Yes, congratulations.
1: Thank you for arriving not so on time. Kuya Den, thank you for joining us from the US. And especially Kuya
2: Thank you for holding the fort.
1: For joining us from Subic. So,
3: iba-ibang
1: location namin ngayon. Hopefully, Kuya Andoy, ikaw naman dito next week.
3: Yeah.
2: No.
1: Anyway,
2: si Kyle, thank you very much for coming over.
1: Yes, thank you.
2: Kyle, to share your wisdom.
1: Last words, Kyle. You have
0: si Kyle,
1: 10 seconds.
3: Last sabi words. Parang, wala naman. Parang ako na lang sa panahon ngayon talagang spend your money wisely.
0: Spend your money
1: that
0: wisely.
1: That is a very good advice to all our listeners right now.
0: Pero kasi, sabi ko itong si Mark, slave driver too.
1: Sige. Thank you, Tito Lito, for that information. Anyway, thank you, everyone. And I would like to thank our staff here at PIA for doing the show. Thank you very much.
2: Yes.
1: And see you again. Hope to see you again next week. Thank you. And have a good Sunday afternoon, everyone.

0: 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Ito ang DWFS 87.9 FM. 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
3: Efficient. So regular na preventive maintenance, malinis na air filter, fuel injectors at engine oil, may savings ka na aabot sa 2%.
4: This is a public service announcement from the Department of Energy and

0: ang kailangan magsama-sama ho tayo. 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
0: Oh. 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Inimbita ako. I will take this up sa 9 kasi, board meeting ng Federation of Philippine Industries. I'll take it up.
2: Okay.
0: Yun.
1: Maganda yan. 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
3: Talaga. Not sige, only.
0: I will do that. And then, mas maganda ho yung magbuo tayo. 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Ito pala. Ito din, no? Pinadalahan ng FBI ang ating Pangulo bilang guest sa darating na summit sa 29 of October.
1: Okay.
0: 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I'm planning to write again as me, as Chairman Emeritus. And I will tell him that if it cannot be done, kasi busy siya, we are suggesting that the officers will go to Malacañang and have an oath-taking. And pagkatapos, ang gagawin namin, that film will be shown during the summit para makita nila that we are in support of the president, of the present dispensation, the present authority. Susulatan ko ako na mismo ang susulat as Chairman Emeritus ko. Sisikapin kong makumbinsi naman siya.
1: Tama.
0: Kasi lahat ng Federation of Philippine Industries, they respect na kita naman yung mga sinusulat ko, that is the concerted efforts also of our members.
1: Ayun.
0: They respect the present duly constituted authority. We never have any thought kasi anything outside of that is illegal. It's always the duly constituted authority that we respect.
1: Ganda. Dr. Jess, you bring a fresh wind to our country's efforts to move the needle for its economic growth. Maganda po yan. Unfortunately, medyo patapos na po ang programa natin. 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
0: Sige po.
2: At magkikita tayo. Dr. Jess,
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1: ko. Yes.
2: Okay.
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2: Yes, yes.
1: Ayun,
2: yes.
0: And everybody we can invite, kung sino sa mga talk shows, lahat, you can come and listen to us.
2: Yes,
0: okay. Nothing is hidden. Yun.
2: Pag-uusapan natin yan, yung joint effort natin, Dr. Jeff.
0: Sige po. Okay. I will take that up to the 9 and then I will communicate with you.
1: Okay.
0: Right away.
2: Uh-huh.
1: Maraming salamat po. Dr. Jeff, dito na po tayo pansamantala magpapaalam. Samahan ninyo kami sa susunod na linggo. Ako si Lito Gagni at siyempre nakasama ko rin si Den Somera, magandang hapon, at si Kyle.
2: At saka si Kyle.
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2: 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Samahan kami sa isang kamustahan at usapang mental health, everything under the sun. 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
3: Hello, hello, we are back. No, and of course, I am joined in the studio by our first ata. Or second, na second. Returning guest, no? Na another independent artist, a friend of mine from RBS Psych days, and of course, you know, someone who I'm glad to see the her professional progression in, no? Virtual palakpakan, no? For Chrissy Clamor, hello.
4: Hi, good afternoon, ayan.
3: Ayan, so, kumusta naman yung, ano, yung biyahe mo dito?
4: Ang traffic, be. Pero I think, wala eh, wala tayo magagawa eh. The government, alam mo yun.
3: Wala tayo magagawa eh.
4: Wala tayo magagawa eh. Resilience na lang daw eh.
3: Anyway, so our topic this week is about building hope, no? And I think it's pretty timely because, of course, there's a lot of things happening in the world right now. Over the last month, no, nawala ako. Ang daming nangyari, no? Like, yung suspensions, yung mga hindi magandang balita na naririnig natin. And I think one of them also is September 10 specifically is World Suicide Prevention Day, you know. So I think it's also really timely for us to talk about building hope. How is it that we're able to, you know, kind of maintain hope, no? And I think I wanted to kind of touch on this, no. Syempre, pares naman tayong ano, psych graduates, no. But you use your creative talents, no, to kind of showcase you know, building hope and whatnot. So I parang ang gusto ko lang malaman. Actually, just wanted to get your thoughts on this. Like, sa mga nakikita natin ngayon, you know, there's a lot of things, good and bad, that are happening right now in the world, lalo na dito sa Pilipinas. So, like, for you, how can we kind of build hope? How can we have more hope, no, na may good things na mangyayari in the future?
4: Ano kasi, ako personally, I experienced, like, a lot of things during my journey, both good and the bad, sabi mo nga. So, I think one thing is that you have to have moral support talaga. Mm-hmm. That's one good thing na pwede mo, alam mo yun, easily accessible siya eh. So, you have to build that moral support para in case na may mangyari, alam mo yun, you have people to cheer you on, to correct you if you're wrong, alam mo yun. And another is that you also have to do self-care talaga. Kasi, especially in the industry, no? I mean, I'm not that famous yet, but I've experienced bashing. Nakikita mo yan, I'm pretty sure. So, I mean, you have to have that self-care talaga. Like, you have to be strong. I mean, of course, at times, you would also be vulnerable, right? Pero, you have to have that strong mindset. Kasi, pag sobrang naapektuhan ka talaga sa mga yan, sa bashing, ganyan, sa mga sokmed na nakikita mo, good and the bad, parang, you'll lose yourself eh. And it's important to retain yourself, especially sa mga times na bad things yung mga nangyayari.
3: I think a lot of people don't understand is, in any creative field, parang yung natural talent will really only get you so far. Tama naman, di ba?
4: Like, yeah,
3: and,
4: yeah.
3: And I think a lot of people tend to forget. Yung sinabi mo na you really need that like good support system. You need people na nandun. Yung mga nasa background, di ba?
4: Yeah.
3: Kasi they're not the ones na humaharap sa camera or they're not the ones na, you know, it's not their work.
4: Pero sila yung nakakakita na umiiyak ka, nagpa-panic attack ka, nag-a-anxiety ka. Alam mo yun, the behind the scenes. Eh. So it's important that you have good people on your side.
3: And how do you be able to have more hope? Or how have you built your hope for the future sa career mo, in the industry?
4: Siguro, I've built my hope in the thought na if things are not okay today, it's temporary eh. Alam mo yun, everything is temporary. Our lives, our resilience, alam mo yun, everything is temporary. So, you have to bank on the fact na kung hindi man okay ngayon, it's okay. I mean, it'll be okay, di ba? Parang, just ride the tide if you're on the low. Just endure it, I guess. I mean, of course, enduring it doesn't mean that you have to do it alone. You can seek professional help, alam mo yun. Be with your friends, your family. Ganun talaga siya eh. Even be it sa professional natin as psych or me as someone na nasa music industry or any field, ganyan. You have to have that strong mindset also to be able to ride the tide. Kasi mahirap yun eh. I've been there. You know that. I mean, college days. Yung sobrang hirap na ng pinagdadaanan mo tapos wala kang mental resilience, mahirap yun eh. Mahirap yun. So, if you need help, I mean, seek professional help talaga if you must.
3: I really want to highlight na yung term kasi ng resilience or like grit or mental toughness, hindi naman agad-agad nangyayari
4: siya. Yes,
3: like
4: exactly.
3: It really takes time to build it. At saka, syempre, ako bilang psychologist, I always want to remind people na hindi naman kailangan na dumaan ka sa very traumatic or negative
4: or
3: experience.
4: No? Oh,
3: para maka-build ng resilience. Yes. You can build resilience, grit, mental toughness, kahit, you know, regular everyday interactions, yung nangyayari, minor inconveniences, or even when things are going well, diba? Parang that can help build your resilience na, okay, I felt good on this day. Kapag may nangyayari, babalikan ko yung feeling na, ah, okay, maayos ako, or like, I felt good on this day.
4: Yeah.
3: Diba? And I think I wanna kind of transition into something kasi nabanggit mo kanina na nababash ka, which is kind of normal in the age of social media. Kahit anong ipopost mo, kahit anong sasabihin mo online, there will be people who don't like or have a different opinion about what you say, no?
4: Especially.
3: And I think as artists, no, you are particularly vulnerable, I would say, kasi your art is your expression.
4: Yes.
3: And your expression is uniquely you.
4: Yes.
3: Right? It's something na kahit sa academe na naranas din kami ng yung parang imposter syndrome. Like, we don't want to be like other people. We want to be unique. Eh, syempre, as artists, there's really a time where you have to find your own style, the lyrics, the thought process and everything. So, syempre, kung ano yung ipopost mo online, it's an extension of you.
4: Yes,
3: diba?
4: Exactly.
3: It's you in your field. Mm. And a lot of artists tend to share their personal life in their music.
4: Mm.
3: No? Parang your music, your songs, your creative work is an extension of your life.
4: Yes.
3: No? Parang that's how you get people in
4: yes.
3: to your life. So, parang how do you set boundaries in what you share with the public versus what you kind of keep private for your own mental health?
4: Mm-hmm. Sa akin kasi, what I do is, siguro when writing a song, ganyan, parang I think first, ano yung gusto kong sabihin, first and foremost. 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Parang, the cancel culture is really something else these days. So, you have to have that conversation with yourself na ano yung okay sa akin na i-share, ganyan, before you share it talaga. Kasi, there are things, tama ka, there are things na private na pag nabash ka, parang, ah, shucks. Di ba? Parang, sakit.
3: At or, saka bawal na ano, like what you post online,
4: nandun
3: forever.
4: Yeah, digital footprint mo.
3: Kahit i-delete mo or ipa-private mo, wala. It's there already.
4: Yeah. So, ayun. Parang, you have to have that conversation talaga with what you're okay to share, what you're not okay to share yet. I mean, kasi sooner or later, di ba, pwede mo namang i-share siya eh. Pero, not right now, di ba? Parang, ayun, you have to have that reflection then, and you have to have that creative spark, I guess, how you would share it as well. Kasi, artists artists have different atake ganyan. And for me personally, I like to have it simple as simple talaga. Like kung ordinary person ka, pag nabasa mo yung lyrics ko, napakinggan mo yung song ko, parang magigets ko ito yung life story niya. Yan, ganun.
3: Well, I'm sure kasi for other artists, no, like ang daming ano hidden meanings,
4: yes,
3: na parang kapag hindi mo talaga alam yung kwento ng buhay
4: mo,
3: niya,
4: tatanungin mo, di ba?
3: Kailangan mong pakinggan yung previous songs niya. May story pala to. Di ba? May part 1, part 2, part 3, parang ganun. At saka parang yun nga, it's the slow showcase ng buhay. I think I really appreciate that about certain artists like yourself na, you know, when you hear the songs, when you watch the film, it's very straightforward. It's very simple. Like, you don't have to dig too much into the meaning of it. Ano kaya ibig sabihin niya dito? Diba? Parang, wala. There's no deeper meaning kung ano yan nandun.
4: Yun na yun. Exactly.
3: And I agree, no, that there needs to be some level of, I would say, simplicity, no, and humbleness to some extent, no? Pero, how do you really measure success in an industry where everyone is trying to be unique? And how can you kind of protect your own self-worth in this field?
4: Siguro, yung first question to answer that, I measure success kasi on not the material things or kung ano yung na-achieve ko, ganyan, but more of how I impacted other people. I have friends, ganyan. I call them friends, eh, not fans. I'm not a believer na fans ganyan. Kasi parang there's a barrier, di ba?
3: So wala kang fans club? Friends club ka?
4: Wala. Friends club, ganun. The more the merrier, di ba? Pero yun, going back. I guess, yun nga, parang I have friends na, uy, narinig ko yung song mo. Tapos it impacted me so much na it changed something in me. And for me, I call myself successful kasi that's the purpose of art, eh. Parang you're sharing yourself to other people, you're sharing your craft kasi you want to impact them in a way, right? Diba? Ayun. Tapos, in this industry na being unique is something talaga na a lot of people strive for. Mm-hmm. I guess, ganun naman talaga, eh. Kasi how can you relate to other people or how can you convince them to listen to your songs or appreciate your craft if you're not being unique or you're not, for me, I'm not being authentic. I mean, kung galit ako, galit ako. 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Kung masaya ako, sobrang masaya ako. That's how I become unique in my own way. So, ayun.
3: I think a lot of people need to hear it again. Na, habang wala ka, sinabi ko na din yun, actually. Mm-hmm. 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Na, kung ano yung nararamdaman mo, you have to feel it. No, yeah. 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
4: Saka coming from personal experience na din, I guess. I tried kasi na, alam mo yun, parang, hindi, okay lang ako, strong ako, ganyan. It builds up, eh. When you bottle it up, tapos parang, bigla ka na lang sasabog, bigla ka mag-breakdown, alam mo yun. So, in order to counter or to, ano ba, parang ano yung term, parang tigilan or prevent. You have to express it talaga. Kasi feelings yun, eh, tao ka, eh. Hindi ka naman robot, alam mo yun.
3: I think that also helps people build hope na kahit hindi sila masaya ngayon, kahit galit sila ngayon, kahit malungkot sila ngayon, sabi mo kanina, yung parang it's temporary. Things will pass.
4: Yeah, exactly. Diba?
3: But, you know, it's very valid to feel that way in the moment, no? Kung talagang nakakagalit, talagang nakakalungkot, di ba? Don't deny yourself the experience of feeling that way. Kasi that will really help you in building more resilience, building better experiences for the future na, okay, alam ko na kasi yung feeling na sobrang lungkot or galit, di ba? At minsan, ayaw din natin. 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And I think that also helps people recognize na, okay, I know the feeling. Ayaw ko mararamdaman yun ulit. So I'm gonna do something about it. And that's the part that builds hope.
4: Yes,
3: diba?
4: Exactly.
3: That the things will become better. Kasi you're actually taking steps to make sure that you achieve what you want to achieve.
4: Yes, diba? Exactly.
3: Makakapunta talaga sa goal mo, sa pangarap, whatever that is. No? I think we're gonna talk a little bit more about kind of building hope after things have happened, no? Perhaps after being burnt out or yun nga, maybe watching some negative news that we see online. But of course, we're gonna take a very short break. Tapos babalikan natin yung topic na yan.
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3: Hello, hello everyone. We are back. Happy Sunday. Now, of course, joining us in the studio again is Crizzy Clamorne, independent artist, my friend, no? And of course, you know, we've been talking about hope, no? I've been framing it kasi sa point of view niya bilang independent artist, singer-songwriter siya. Pero syempre, pumapasok din ako bilang mental health professional, no? And I think nowadays, kind of getting back into some topics, no? About, katulad ng sinabi ko kanina, there's actually a lot of things that are not so nice na nakita natin at naririnig natin na balita over the last few weeks, no? Yung ulan ay ano, parang parte lang yun. No, pero of course, you know, I'm sure we've all been seeing some negative news, no, about things happening in other parts of the country, 'di ba? Lalo na sa mga kabataan ngayon. So, I think we mentioned kanina that you don't necessarily have to go through like a negative experience in order to build resilience, to find hope. Pero these individuals, no, who have experienced, no, yung negative experience, maybe traumatic, or kahit sa atin mga professionals, baka nababurnout na sila. And I kind of wanted to frame that sa point of view ni Crizzy, kasi Crizzy bilang artist, nababurnout ka ba?
4: I die, oo. 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
4: 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What are the things na I cannot control right now? 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
4: Yes, exactly.
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4: Oo, definitely.
3: pero may, yeah, may mga fields talaga na mas prone talaga ma-burnout yung mga,
4: yes,
3: tao.
4: Yes, yes.
3: No? And I think a lot of that also, I mean like, syempre, hindi naman ako artist, no? Pero I feel like from what I've observed, not just of independent artists, but like yung mga ano, big name labels.
4: Yeah, mainstream.
3: Like, they really are in a field, you are in a field where it really is normal na you will have periods na sabihin natin wala kayong ginagawa masyado. It's not really na wala kayong ginagawa, but like sabihin natin you're in a slump. No, there's no creative juice, parang walang inspiration, sabihin natin. So medyo may downtime. And I feel like we should actually normalize people taking more breaks. Like it's okay that you don't have to be productive. Hindi naman kailangan na every other month may marirelease ka, 'di ba? Kasi I've seen the process. Kung every other month or kahit every month may marirelease, parang every day ka nagtatrabaho. Parang all the creativity, parang pipigayin mo talaga.
4: Saka, alam mo yun, pag piniga mo ng piniga, wala na matitira sa'yo. Diba?
3: And I think for a lot of people who are listening, no, not just the independent artists or yung mga mental health professionals or anyone, but like whoever is listening or watching, no, I think that it can be very frustrating, no, to feel that nothing is happening or it's like not going your way or parang yun yung parang stuck ka.
4: Yes.
3: I mean, I personally, I feel kind of that way right now about like my life, no. But I think from a lot of different perspectives, I kind of want to just ask, no, like ano ba yung mga warning signs na parang kailangan natin alagaan ng sarili natin? 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
3: 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I think, ako bilang mental health professional, I think that's always something that we remind people na kailangan mo talaga ng support system. No?
4: Yes.
3: You really need people to be there for you. Kahit, you know, it just not even, you know, to physically support you sometimes, pero just
4: kahit
3: like your physical presence.
4: Kahit video call nga lang, diba? Malaking tulong yun eh.
3: as long as you feel their presence, yeah. No, hindi ka nag-iisa. I think it's a big one. And I think, you know, kind of going into talking about becoming okay, no, as a symbol of hope, no. Not to kind of spoil anything for later, no. Pero syempre, we're nearing the last, you know, 15 minutes of the show, so I kind of wanted to kind of just ask you, no, without talking too much about the title of the song, no. Ano ba yung, I guess, thought process, creative process, and how you decided that you needed to share this idea with the world?
4: Okay. When I wrote my upcoming single, yun na lang, wow.
3: Pa-mysterious tayo na.
4: Pa-mysterious tayo ngayon. When I wrote it, I came from a place na it was so dark, dude. Like, even to the point na, syempre, hindi naman tayo araw-araw nag-uusap, right? Mm. 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Ganon siya. 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So, sabi ko, ako nga na, ano eh, na may mental health support, may mental health background, alam mo yun. Na-experience to. What more yung ibang wala? 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
3: Which is hindi dapat.
4: Pero kasi, if you want, ako personally, I'm doing therapy.
3: Mm.
4: So, if you want support, instant support, you need to pay. Yun yung sad reality ngayon eh.
3: Tsaka kung yung pupunta kayo sa mga centers,
4: yeah,
3: or hospital
4: ang haba
3: na walang
4: ng
3: bayad,
4: pila.
3: ang haba ng pila para sa libre or lower cost na services, yes. Which is hindi dapat.
4: Mm. Pero hopefully, no, one day.
3: Ito na yung hope. Ito yung ano, pag-asa na sana makakaroon tayo ng ano, more accessible mental health services.
4: Yes. Pero yun, going back, so nandun ako, right, sa dark place na yun. So sabi ko, teka lang, temporary lang to. 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And I think it's a nice message to share to other people, to the world, na sige lang, daanan mo lang. If it's dark, it's dark. You have to accept that. But there is that possibility na malalagpasan mo siya. So that's the gist, kumbaga, ng song.
3: Again, nung wala ka pa, when I was kind of just giving my opening spiels, parang may sinabi din ako ng ganyan. I think
4: it's gosh, twinsies tayo.
3: In sync tayo,
4: pre.
3: Kasi may sinabi ako kanina na parang may liwanag sa dulo at the end of the tunnel.
4: Yes,
3: diba?
4: Exactly.
3: Like, kahit sobrang dilim yung paligid mo, may nakita kang ano.
4: May dot dyan eh, diba?
3: Diba? You have to keep going.
4: You have to find it and keep going.
3: Mm-mm. At saka, yeah. I think I mentioned kanina na you can't just wait for things to happen.
4: You also have to move.
3: You have to do something about it, no?
4: Exactly.
3: I think that's a very strong message about building hope. Na things don't just magically become better.
4: Mm.
3: Diba? You have to actively do something in order to see the hope that you're looking for.
4: Oh, no? And halimbawa, gutom ka, mag-isa ka. Alam namang ano, hintayin mo lang
3: kung uupo ka lang.
4: Oo,
3: diba? Syempre magugutom ka pa rin.
4: 'Di ba? Unless you cook or you ask for food, 'di ba? Ganun lang
3: it
4: siya.
3: It won't just like magically appear.
4: Yeah. Wala namang genie dito ngayon na mag-rub ka lang ng lamp, lilitaw yan, mag-wish ka lang, 'di ba?
3: I want a kind of transition into a topic or into something, a segment that we always have, no, which is our question of the day, no? And I think our question of the day is very timely, no? Our question of the day is, what keeps you going? No? So, Rizzi, sagot, ikaw mo nang sasagot, no? What keeps you going?
4: Ako, what keeps me going is the fact na I came from a dark place, eh. I mean, alam mo yan, na-witness mo yan somehow, diba? 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So sabi ko parang, ay, may hope, ganyan, may progress. 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So, I guess, what kept me going is my family, my friends, kayo, my music, kasi it's my coping mechanism eh. So, yun siya. Yun siya for me. Kayo ba?
3: Ako, what keeps me going, I think, is the idea na I know that I can make change. Parang, ang daming nangyayari sa mundo, and I just want to play a small part in that.
4: Yes.
3: Kahit, you know, it doesn't have to be like super grand na gesture.
4: Exactly.
3: You can make change in small ways. And I think with the talents and the skills that I've learned over the years, I think I can be able to help other people make, you know, the change or make change in ways that other people would be able to utilize or maximize. No, so parang that's what keeps me going. That parang I can be useful, like I can be helpful to other people. No, as syempre para sa sarili ko din. No, I'm always also thinking about, you know, how can I improve my own life and the lives of other people. So that's what keeps me going.
4: May naalala akong ano yung parang ano yung a single step, di ba? Parang ganon. Parang something like that. Parang it. Or ripple ba yun? Na isang ripple lang akala mo, pero it, if you go, keep going.
3: Ah, it, para lalaki, nag-wave siya, diba?
4: Yan, ganun. Wala lang, share lang.
3: Thanks for sharing. No, and of course, no, you know, we're about to kind of end yung formal segment ng show natin, no? So again, I really just wanna remind everyone, I think this is the parang last time that we can kind of share with the audience. No? Parang, I just want to remind everyone that, you know, hope happens when there is something to be hopeful for. Diba? Parang, if you just hope that things will get better, but ano ba talaga yung gusto mo mangyari?
4: Parang wala kang ginagawa.
3: Oo, it can't just be na may pangarap ka sa buhay pero hindi mo talaga alam kung ano siya, kailan siya mangyayari, paano siya mangyayari. Parang you have to actually do something.
4: No?
3: And I'm not saying na we can be hopeful pero hindi talaga natin alam. Kasi minsan ganun talaga eh. Like, I want things to get better pero sa ngayon, hindi ko pa alam kung paano or saan talaga papunta. But I know that things will eventually get better. That's still part of the process na you need to do something.
4: Yeah.
3: Now you need to take that first step, you need to talk to someone, you need to be open with your feelings, whatever that might be. We need to actually make hope parang tangible. Diba? Hope is it's an abstract concept,
4: yes.
3: Pero we can see and we can feel what it is to be hopeful or
4: yes.
3: to have hope.
4: You have to have that steps, diba nga? Para to reach that dream, to reach that hopeful dream na mangyayari talaga siya.
3: So, I guess, Chrissy, again, since this is like the last segment of the show, no? Anything you wanna plug? Any people you wanna shout out?
4: Ayun, siguro ang ipa-plug ko is my upcoming single, which is kakatahin ko din in a while. But it's gonna be out on all digital streaming platforms on September 11, so sana mapakinggan nyo siya and ma-share nyo siya if you feel like you have a friend na who's going through a dark season, ganyan. Kasi we all need that reminder na it's okay na it's okay not to be okay and at the same time, everything will be okay. I will be okay.
3: Ayan, so thanks, Chrissy. No, how can people reach you?
4: You can follow me on my social media platforms. I have my Facebook page, YouTube, Spotify, TikTok, Threads, ano pa ba? And also you can stream my music on Spotify, YouTube, Apple, Deezer, and everywhere else. Just look for me, Crazy Clamor. It's Krizzycylamor.
3: Ayun, so, sorry, sinisila niya sa
4: YouTube. Sorry, sorry, ayan, ayan pala, nandyan. Ayun,
3: so, so of course, no, you can find me on Instagram at Kenny Aranas, no, and of course, you can follow the Youth for Mental Health Coalition on all of our social media platforms. That's Youth number 4 or Y number 4 MH, no. So of course, you know, we're really excited, no, to have Krizzy in the studio again, and of course, your upcoming single, no, I Will Be Okay. Ayun, sinabi ko na. In heads up ko na yung mga tao. 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
0: 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At mayroong division para sa mga akdang Ilocano na nasa kahit anong genre na inilimbag sa mga taong 2023 hanggang 2025. 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At muli, no, huwag po natin palagpasin ang opportunity na mag-nominate. 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At para po sa iba pang katanungan, mag-email sa awards@books.gov.ph.
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9: Time to celebrate kulturang Pinoy. 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Ito ang Pinoy Kultura.
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11: You probably haven't heard these in the last 50 years or at all. They're called kundiman songs, a genre of traditional Filipino love songs first heard in the 1800s. It springs from the Kumintang, a true indigenous pre-colonial style of courtship or bridal song from the Tagalog region. Many confuse the Kundiman with the Harana. Understandable, but there are differences. Wikipedia says it's the traditional way of serenading. But they differ in time and structure, the Kundiman having a moderate 3-4 time, beginning in a minor key and ending in the parallel major. Filipino musician Floranta Aguilar says the Harana is straightforward and simple, always has a guitar solo intro, and authentic ones put the singer in the act of serenading, like Dungawin Mo Hirang. He says a notable difference, it's fatalistic lyrics. Kaawa-awang tao or sitwasyon, where the lyrics portray one's choices or actions make no difference because everything is left to fate. Sabi niya, kadalasan ang manganganta ng kundiman ay heartbroken or sawi. Mahirap lang at ang tanging alay niya ay ang kanyang walang kamatayang pag-ibig. Is willing to suffer for his love, even die for it. As seen in the lyrics Jose Rizal wrote in his kundiman, ibubuhos namin ang dugot babaha, matubos nga lamang ang sa amang lupa, portraying his intense love for country. From its basic form, Filipino composers such as Francisco Santiago and Nicanor Abelardo put poetry to music and formalized the art song, the Western style of vocal music composition. More than half a century ago, they were popularized by the queens of Kundiman, Kunching Rosal, Sylvia Latorre, and Atang Dalarama. Sikat din sa pag-awit ng Kundiman sina Rick Manrique Jr., ang mabuhay singers, and of course, the king of Kundiman, Ruben Tagalog. You might not hear this authentic art form out of the radio anymore, but I hear it does on a particular app. Might be cool to listen to, learn from, maybe even sing to your grandma or grandpa or for yourself. A way to connect with the heartrending roots of something truly Filipino.
9: Yan ang Pinoy kultura, because our culture is cool. 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
12: 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And it was just pointed out to me that the elections in September will be 50 years after the Tripoli Agreement.
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2: po.
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1: Interesting.
2: So, yun po yung story talaga. Nagsimula po ako na nanonood lang talaga.
1: Mm-hmm.
2: And musician po kasi ako talaga. Mm-hmm. So, musical family kami.
1: Mm-hmm.
2: So, lahat po kami doon, syempre, more on arts.
1: Opo.
2: So, sanay na kami na parang we understand stories.
1: Mm-hmm.
2: And I think all of us have stories to tell. So, mm-hmm. Ayun po.
1: And not only you understand, you also create na one.
2: Yes.
0: Ang ganda yung naging gateway ni Mang Quizzy ng films talaga. Ngayon naman po, Mang Quizzy, kwento nyo po kami. Nagsimula yung iyong creative journey na bilang isang gaming content creator at streamer noong 2020. 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
2: Well, games kasi talaga is, I think it's every childhood's, parang it's every part na lang ng childhood na lahat ng tao, diba? So, ako po kasi talaga, mahilig ako sa games din, besides singing, besides music.
1: Mm-hmm.
2: So, sa games po, kung makikita nyo, mayroong mga stories, lagi, diba po? It's not a game if it doesn't have a story. Yeah. So, doon po talaga ako mahilig sa mga story games. Nag-start po ako sa horror game. I don't know if you know Walking Dead.
0: Yes.
2: So, The Walking Dead po, it's a telltale game ang tawag sa kanya, which is you don't really get to do much. You don't have much freedom to get out of the story. Pero, you will watch it like parang movie siya, ganun. So, for me, like as a streamer, it's natural na may nakikita na akong stories. And mamaya po, mas kukwento ko pa sa inyo saan talaga ako nagsimula sa pagsusulat. Pero as a streamer po kasi, I really just wanted to express myself like this. Kasi we also have a segment on stream before. It's called Dear Quizzy. So parang, alam niyo yan, I also do kind of like an interview. Pero mga viewers ko naman yung ini-interview ko. And it really gave me so much confidence. You know, to express myself online, meeting a lot of people that you have never met before, getting used to also being watched kahit hindi mo sila nakikita. So I think that's really, it helped me boost my confidence, how to communicate with other people. So, ayun po.
1: Ayun, medyo may ano lang din eh, no? 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I mean, hindi naman nalalayo yung mundo na pinanggalingan mo from gaming kasi may kwento rin naman doon. May narrative din yung bawat game, of course. Pero isang malaking leap or matuturing mo ba na may isang malaking leap itong from a gaming world into the publishing world? And ano yung ang curious ako is to know kung ano yung parang naging inciting incident for you to realize gusto ko na finally uupo na ako to write my own book.
2: Okay, so right now I can tell na finally. So kasi po before I was actually my first love is writing. Which is, nasabi ko nga po, hindi ako unang nagbasa. Nagsulat muna. Pero it happened po kasi, I was 9 years old. That's the earliest I can remember na nagsulat ako ng isang story. So it happened po kasi before, we went to a hot spring resort. You know, sa Laguna.
1: In Laguna.
2: Yes. Sa Laguna po kasi.
1: Sa Lagunense.
2: You're also from Laguna. From Laguna. So, you sa can Kalamba, understand. Ba, yes, sa Pansol, di ba po? And at the time po, I'm not from Laguna. I'm really from Manila. So, lumaki po kaming Maynila. So, pag meron kaming bakasyon, minsan kinukuha kami ng mga tita namin. 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So, first time ko po nakapunta sa Pansol and then something happened there. Do you want me to share what happened there? I mean, so meron, I mean, it's not something serious. It's just kind of scary. So, I was swimming with my brother. And first time kong naka-experience na habang lumalangoy po, nakapikit ako. 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
1: Oh my
2: God. 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But I do. But I will talk about it later. So, ayun po. 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And I'm alone in the center of the water. And if you know the Laguna Hot Spring po, parang volcanic yung rocks niya. 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
1: iba.
2: So, medyo dun po nag-start yun. 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So parang nabore ako sa school one day. 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So, yun, after nun, doon ko na-realize, I can write. And I really love it and I enjoyed it. So, since we're also in a musician family, musical family talaga kami, like my brother, everyone, I started writing songs also. So, after that po, I realized marami na akong tinry, pero hindi ko pa rin parang hindi ako makapag-commit sa pagsusulat because it's not easy.
1: Correct.
2: Yeah, but I pursued something similar, which is when I was in college, I pursued film because I really want films. And then, parang hindi rin siya natuloy. So, nung inciting incident talaga is it okay to share?
1: Yeah,
2: I mean,
1: yeah,
2: it's very personal. So 2020, actually tomorrow, which is September 3. Yeah, it's the 6th death anniversary of my husband. So yeah, like I used to have a husband before him. Sorry, my husband's here also if you guys are wondering. My first husband, his name was Simon, and he passed away due to murder. So he was shot in front of our house. And it was really brutal. Parang, kumbaga, nung time na yun, I couldn't really believe that it could happen to me because something like that, it doesn't really happen.
1: Yeah.
2: Diba? Sa mga kilala ko, I don't know. And then suddenly, I experienced that. So, I felt like after that situation, I realized, you know, life is short. Parang, alam niyo yun, kung hindi mo pa gagawin ngayon, kailan?
1: Right.
2: You don't, my husband, he was just 25 years old. Yes, he's very young. So imagine, like, he passed away just that young. And I used to tell him about writing. And he always tells me, bakit di mo gawin? Ba't di mo ituloy? Tapos yun, dun ko na na-realize, I think I should. And that's really my incident na, dun ko na-realize talaga. Na I wanted to write.
1: Oh, thank you so much, Quizzy, for sharing that. I know that's very personal, no? But thank you for trusting this show.
3: And I'm sure wherever he's, talagang proud siya na pinaisu mo.
2: Yeah, I can feel it naman. Like, he's like that.
3: So ngayon naman po, Quizzy, since nabanggit niyo na yung inciting incident, no? Let's delve
1: medyo
3: deeper.
1: Medyo mabigat, Gab. I mean,
2: sorry.
1: No, it's okay. But medyo seryoso yung ano eh, no? Yeah. Kasi yung naging some sort of inspiration for her to really delve
3: saka
1: into
3: ang
1: writing.
3: Hirap i-ano yun. Kumbaga, hindi siya madaling i-process agad. And talagang...
1: But the good thing is, eto, maganda yung naging outcome naman.
3: So,
1: going back.
2: I'm so sorry.
3: It's okay.
2: You had to pull up.
3: Thank you so much for sharing. So, now we can delve deeper na rin po sa pag-transition nga po, no, from being a gamer and online creator to becoming an author po. Since you've mentioned na, no, yung naging push sa inyo to pursue writing, ano naman po yung pinaka-challenging po na na-experience ninyo sa pag leaped into another phase of your life?
2: Yeah, I think the most challenging part is leaving my bread and butter. Of course, like when I started streaming games, I was able to earn from it.
1: Correct.
2: You know, like because that's my full-time job for 4 years. Imagine, like from 2020 to 2024. Even when I was grieving, it became an outlet. Yeah. At the same time, it's really hard for me to step away from that. Pero I told my followers, the people that are supporting me, I really want to do this.
3: Yeah.
2: So I realized also, you know, if they really love you, they will still support you even when you change path. So that's what I did. That's what I did. And then masaya doon po kasi after that, na-realize ko rin na mahirap lang talaga siya sa umpisa. 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
3: And very lucky rin na sa Inquisin na talagang very supportive yung
1: family and the people behind them. Ngayon, kwentuhan mo na, ano, na medyo transition na ulit tayo sa ano. 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Tapos mo na itong ICU. 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
2: Okay, can I do the pitch?
1: Yeah,
2: sure. Because I do this all the time. So, a lot of people, whenever I meet them, kasi usually sa mga conventions, mga events, I always ask them if they believe in ghosts. Because this is a horror book. I don't want them to be parang shocked na, ano ba yun? Nakakatakot pala yan. Because some people, they're not okay with that, right? So, I ask them first, do you believe in ghosts? And they're like, minsan, okay lang, ganun. Yung iba naman, oo, naniniwala kami, ganun. So, regardless if they believe or not, have you experienced sometimes there's something in the corner of your eyes? Pero pag tingin niyo po, wala naman.
1: Yes, we do, right?
2: Yeah. It's called malikmata in Tagalog. So, what if kaya pala tayo namamalikmata? Lahat tayo may ability. It's just that yung whites ng mata natin yung nakakita, hindi yung black. So, that's basically the pitch.
3: Yeah,
2: so, that's the main character story. Yung character kasi natin, si Junie. Yung left eye niya, pure white. So he can see with that eye. Imagine kung ano yung nakikita niya kasi 'di ba? Pure yung white. So he likes plants because plants, they don't talk. They don't communicate. They don't tell you when someone's behind you. So that's him. And he is parang his life changed when he met his two friends. Nandiyan si Red, tsaka si Mr. Clean. So I think I gave you guys like the merch.
3: Cute.
2: Si Mr. Clean, he's a janitor. Pero pinakagwapong janitor na makikita niyo. So like people are wondering, ba't siya janitor? Bakit yun yung napili niyang profession. But it's also inspired by my dad and my grandpa. So my grandpa is also a janitor. My mom's dad. And he's very handsome too. So I was thinking, you know, it's very fitting.
3: Yeah.
2: And then Red is a star athlete in track and field naman. So mabilis po siyang tumakbo. So sigat siya sa school. So basically, their lives change together. So yun, you will know more kapag nabasa niyo po siyempre.
1: Yes, so kailangan bilhin yan sa MIBF especially.
2: Yes, po.
3: Ang ganda ng pitch ni
2: Thank you.
3: So, let's delve deeper naman po lalo sa ICU. No? Yung ICU, like you've mentioned earlier, umiikot siya sa story no, ni Junie. Isa siyang supernatural thriller revolving around the character Junie. And sa isang mundo, no, kung saan nagtatagpo yung ordinaryong buhay and yung supernatural. No? 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Character po ba? Character building po ba? Or world building po?
2: Okay, so, can I answer that?
3: Yes.
2: Yeah. So, I think it goes hand in hand. Pero, of course, you know, something came first. Parang chicken or diba,
1: chicken or egg.
2: So, but for me, it's really the characters first. Kasi we already live in the world. Kasi yung world naman nito is kind of similar to our world as well. Pero I could say na hindi siya same sa Philippines kasi it's a different place.
3: Yeah.
2: It's a made-up place. So, ang tawag po dun sa world is mana. So, mana is also the bread from God. I do believe in God kasi. Yeah, like, yeah. So, you know, like, but I think it's very important not to push your beliefs on other people.
3: So
2: I just like to put things that matters to me because even though I respect people's preferences, I also respect myself as an artist, you know, so whatever I want to say. So ayun po, I think the characters are very important to me kasi if you heard kanina, yung character natin si Junie, he is very, I would say, similar kasi siya talaga dun sa husband kong nauna.
3: Mm-hmm.
2: So, yung first husband ko kasi, he used to be called Junie.
3: Mm-hmm.
2: So, parang siya talaga yung naging unang-una kong naisulat. Dahil mm-hmm. before, it just started as, it's not a book.
3: Mm-hmm.
2: It's actually just my diary. So, I talked to this person just to cope for years.
3: Yeah, yeah.
2: I started writing to him in 2021. And then when I met my husband, that's when we started talking about this to make it into an actual book. Pero it took a long time also. So for me, I think characters are really important.
3: Mm-mm.
2: But the world around them also, you cannot just take that for granted. Mm-mm. You have to also make sure na the world na ginagalawan nila, people can relate to it. Mm-mm. So alam niyo po yung feeling kasi minsan ako pag nakakabasa rin po ako ng book or nanonood ako ng movie, sometimes it's too much information. I'm like, overloaded.
3: Yeah.
2: So parang ang hirap din pong mag-catch up. Mm-mm. So for me, I think it's important na hindi mo sila masyadong ilayo kung saan sila familiar.
3: Mm-hmm.
2: And for us, it's Philippines. So I think there's a lot of similarities with the Philippines and Mana, kasi Mana is also like a melting pot. So basically, a lot of foreigners, diba? A lot of race. Mm-hmm. So yun po.
1: Very interesting. Mm-hmm. Gusto ko yung aspect ng physical attribute ni ano na yung left or right?
2: Left.
1: O yung puro white lang. Anyways, mapunta naman tayo dun sa process mo, no? Paano gumagana yung creative process mo when you are writing? May sinusunod ka bang, do you start with an outline first? Or meron kang routine na ginagawa before ka makapag-focus talaga sa pagsusulat?
3: Mm-hmm.
2: So, for me, I think it's important that you know your ending.
3: Mm-hmm.
2: Of course, a lot of writers can disagree. They can say, bakit mo naman alam agad? So, hindi ka pa magsa-start. Uh-huh. Hindi mo pa alam. But for me, I think it's important because I don't wanna lead people on. Mm-hmm. Alam mo yung hindi mo pa alam kung saan pupunta. 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Na nahihirapan ako. Parang ako mismo as a writer, I understand what you're doing. Mm-hmm. You know. So, for me, I think it's important you know your ending.
3: Mm-hmm.
2: Because it's also important because people don't want to be led parang on. They wanted to know kung may pupuntahan ba yung sinusundan
1: nila. Yeah, yung binabasa mo.
2: And I really don't take for granted my readers kasi they are the ones who supported this book from day one. So I know that it's important for them as well. When I launched this book, sabi ko sa kanila, alam ko na yung ending. But of course, you know, it depends kung gaano kadami yung magagawa mong book dun sa ending na yun. Pero for me po, the important part sa book talaga is kailangan, yun nga po, alam nyo yung sinasabi nyo, alam mo yung, kumbaga it's part of you also.
3: Mm-hmm.
2: Kasi marami po kasing tao na inspired lang din sila sa ibang tao, diba? But for me, I think it's my driving force to really tell my own story in a way na hindi po masyadong parang, yun nga, pushing what I believe in. It's really just to send a message. Kasi po importante sa akin na merong lesson.
3: Yeah,
2: right. Yung lahat ng ginagawa ko. Like, you know, like, you can pick up something from it and you'll understand more about yourself.
3: Mm-hmm. Ang ganda na ginamit nagamit no ni Mquizen na gateway talaga yung writing to share those lessons no, sa kanyang readers, no, sa kanyang mga nanonood sa kanya online, di ba, sa kanyang stream.
1: And it's also interesting to note na, yun nga, coming from Miss Christine, iba naman yung perspective niya na like gusto niya na may ending. Well, para ang take ko naman dyan is that at least meron kang something that you look forward to at hindi ka mawawala along the way along
3: during the process. Kumbaga meron ka nang ina-achieve na
1: kasi
3: alam mo na dapat yung ending.
1: Oh.
2: So I have an outline of that actually. Mm-hmm. Like I know the timeline already para accurate.
1: Uh-huh.
2: Yeah, and I don't, alam niyo yun, hindi ako masyadong nagsistray away from it. And kapag meron akong halimbawa may gusto na akong i-share ngayon, minsan kasi may last minute as a writer, you understand, na gusto
1: biglang
2: mong
1: may pumapasok
2: or may gusto mong idagdag. So what I do is, yun lang po, nag-omit lang ako kung kailan ko lang siya ilalabas, yun lang. 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
3: Uh-huh.
2: Kasi mahirap po yun panindigan.
3: Yes.
1: So somehow you remain faithful to what you've written in the outline.
2: Yes po, kasi I think that's very important.
3: Yeah. Mm-hmm. So ngayon naman po, Ma'am Christina, tawid naman tayo sa isa pa ninyong kwento. No? 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Ano po, tungkol saan po ito?
2: Yeah, I'm very excited about this one because Peripheral is like, I would say my love child also. Mm-hmm. I mean, besides ICU. Mm-hmm. Pero nauna po talaga si ICU.
3: Yeah.
2: Although, ang kwento po ni Peripheral is prequel siya ni ICU. So, it happened first.
3: Before,
2: Yeah, so a lot of people are asking, bakit ka nagka-manga, di ba? Kasi they're expecting I'm just a writer of books. I happen to be blessed to have a husband who's an artist. Wow. So, ayun po. Honestly po, this first book, when I wrote this, sabi ko po kay Ince, I really want to make a book. And he's like, I can be your artist. And I'm like, wait, parang ganun ako noona. Kasi po, hindi,
1: next time.
2: I mean, because, you know, like, because I didn't really know he's an artist. Oh, yes, like, so he never so flexed that. Di ba po usually, yeah, like, didn't kayo, yun yung una masasabihin.
1: Or dinrowing ka na niya.
2: Yes po, true, right? So, I was asking him, like, bakit, hindi ko alam artist ka pala. Pero sabi niya po, try ko lang daw maglagay ng parang outline. Mm-hmm. Siya yung bahalang gumawa ng cover. Yeah. So, yun po, sabi ko, sige, let's see. One night lang po. Ito na po yun,
3: wow,
2: yung book cover.
3: Ang ganda. Ang ganda ng book cover. Thank you. Ang ganda ng art.
2: And I told him also, what are you doing? Bakit hindi mo ginagawa to? So I told him, I really wanted to make an anime one day. Mm-hmm. That's really my goal. Because I think a lot of us here in the Philippines, we consume a lot of Japanese media.
3: Yes. Mm-hmm.
2: And I think we can do it also here. You know, yeah, we have a lot of talented writers.
3: Mm-hmm.
2: So sabi ko po sa kanya, why don't we make a manga? Because usually, anime starts from a manga.
3: Yeah.
2: Kasi they need to see it first. Para kang nag-storyboard. Mm-hmm. Yeah. You know? Mm-hmm. So, with Peripheral po, sorry, again, the question was, nawala na ako, sorry.
1: Well, paano siya, ano yung tungkol saan itong Peripheral?
2: Yes.
1: Ito?
2: So, Peripheral naman po is about Dr. Dai. So, si Dr. Dai, ang tawag sa kanya noong araw is Dr. 100%. Kasi po, hindi pa siya namamatayan ng patient.
1: Wow.
2: So, I have a lot of readers that are doctors as well. So, I'm like, you know, I'm proud kasi they're like, wow, that's new. Kasi sila daw po hindi nangyayari yun, sabi nila. So, kahit sa med school pa lang, kumbaga, nagsistart ka pa lang, intern ka pa lang, minsan
1: makakita
2: ka na.
1: May sad reality ng death din
2: so,
1: kasi.
2: But for him, for Dr. Dai, he's Dr. 100%. So, you will find out bakit siya ganun. What is his secret? And for me, the gist po of that is, ang pinaka-lesson po kasi na gusto ko i-push is if you read my book, you would see, you know, like, sometimes we don't choose the right thing because we're comfortable with where we are, you know?
1: Mm-hmm.
2: We don't want to change anything. Yes. So, it's up to you if you want to change the reality. So, yun po, makikita niyo yung story. Yeah.
1: Ano naman yung nagbago dun sa pagdating sa pagkukwento mo or siguro sa writing style dito sa Peripheral, especially na hindi ka na talaga totally, or I mean, you're not really writing a lot dito since manga na siya.
2: So, I don't think it changed that much because, like I said, I like films. So, my forte talaga is screenplay. I like making screenplays. Like, you know, like how they write screenplays usually, nauntog si ganito san. Yung ganun, very straightforward. And for me, that's really easy because my husband is my artist also. So when I tell him, love, this is what I want to do. But of course, the struggle there is the nuances of, you know, working with your husband or someone that's close to you. It's hard sometimes, you know, because you have misunderstandings sometimes. So, you know, like, for example, I tell him, meron pa kaming language barrier. Siyempre, hindi naman ako mainly English speaking talaga. Although I can speak, but he is only speaking English. So, parang minsan may gusto akong sabihin, pero hindi ko masabi
1: hindi
2: yun.
1: Hindi magawa.
2: So, with Peripheral po, yun lang yung naging struggle namin. Pero when it comes to storytelling, I already know what I want from start to finish. And I don't think we really changed anything from, you know, the actual model. And siya po kasi talaga, he's also very talented when it comes to interpreting what I want. Maybe because we're in a relationship, you know? So, the nuance of that, he understands, okay, ito yung gusto ni Christine. And I'm really impressed because when I see it in the flesh, like nakikita ko na yung drawing, I'm so honored, you know? That, yeah, like that I get to spend this, you know, time working on something together.
1: Susunod lang siya sa'yo.
3: Just kidding.
2: Well, you know, I always ask him naman, are you all right? Ganun lang siya. Man a few words kasi yun.
3: Tsaka very blessed si Ma'am Christine na parang yun nga, meron siyang husband or partner na nakatulong niya sa pagbuo nitong mga passion projects niya. Siyempre yung mga love child niya.
2: And you know, like, I just want to take this time also to thank him because all throughout, I would say, even siyempre sa personal life ko, like, yung nag-start ako magsulat nito, he knows who this is about in the beginning.
1: Yeah.
2: And yet, he is okay to honor him.
3: Yes.
2: You know, and I think that means a lot to me, you know, like, for a person to do that.
1: Yeah.
2: It says a lot about him as a person. That's why
3: I
2: married him.
3: Very fortunate po. So, ngayon naman po, sa sarili nyo pong reflections as an author. Nabanggit po ninyo na hindi lang pagiging great writer na yung pangarap nyo, kundi yung magkaroon din ng isang makabuluhang buhay bilang author at makatulong sa iba pang nangangarap. No? So, saan po nang gagaling yung ganong vision po ninyo? At ano po yung gusto ninyong makontribute sa mga kapwa Filipino creatives?
2: Yeah, so I did not, for me, you know, like I did not finish college. No, so I always tell this to people, when you have the opportunity to study, finish your school, focus on that. Kasi at 17, sorry, grandma, I was kicked out of my house. For the reasons na, I would say it's not my fault.
3: Yes.
2: It's their fault. Kasi it's the issues of the family. You know, like sometimes Filipino, you know, we have this parang, what do you call that? Toxic Filipino culture. And for me, I never understood it, but I really just, parang I took it as a challenge for myself. Now, where would I be after this? So I worked since I was 17. So I knew in my heart, if I get the opportunity, and I always pray to God, you know, if God will grant this for me, I will, you know, do whatever I can. Kasi I know it's not an accident that we're Filipinos, you know. Yeah. It's not an accident na dito tayo pinanganak sa Pilipinas. And me, I could easily, I mean, I'm already Christine Adams. I can already leave, you know. My husband is not from here only. So, you know, I felt like I can leave this country, you know. I can, and what I just shared a while ago, my first husband died here. So there's so many reasons that I can just leave.
3: To start over somewhere else.
2: And I told myself, maybe that's not really why na, alam mo yun, hindi yun yung dahilan ng ba't ako pinanganak sa Pilipinas para pagdaanan lahat yun. You know, there's a silver lining. So I really told myself, you know, and God, na kapag binigyan niya ako ng opportunity like this, then I would do it, you know, like to help a lot of people as well. Kasi I think, me as a writer, I'm just a witness or like, how do you say, messenger. Yeah, that's the best word. I'm just a messenger. And I always feel like our stories that we can tell, it's not ours, you know. It's meant to be shared.
3: Yes.
2: So since yun nga binigyan ako ni Lord ng ability to write, I think I should do it to help people. So I really want to make a school one day, you know, like someone that would also help a lot of people like me, na gusto ng opportunity, but I did not get to have the same privilege. So ayun, yun po yung talagang gusto kong ma-achieve. And for naman for other creatives, like how to inspire them, is that a question? Like
3: yes, but,
2: for me, I think inspiration can come from anything. And it's very important that you know what you are inside, because it comes out naturally. Like for me now, like when I write stories compared to like maybe when I don't have faith, you know, like because I think it's very important when you believe in something, you know. I think it's arrogant to not acknowledge that you are created and that we're limited as a person. So for me, I think you have to really have a faith or yung a faith in God. Because for me, nung naniwala ako kay Lord, naging natural lahat ng bagay, and I don't even have to struggle. So as a creative, I know it's very important for them. Like they always say, like, you know, I'm very spiritual. You know, like I'm a spiritual being. But I think it's important na spiritual nga tayong tao. Kasi, di ba yung mga nasa soul natin? That's why I see you too. Kasi the eyes are the windows to our soul.
4: To our soul.
2: And I believe there's a lot of aspects to us na supernatural. Which is those things, you know, like that you can't touch. So, yun, having faith, it really, I would say, connect you to that. So, yun po, for the creatives na out there na medyo confused, naghahanap ng inspiration, I think you really need to know who you are inside.
4: Know your core and go back to your core, ano? Ang ganda yung message ni Miss Quizzy about your one's faith, about believing that someone is really more powerful over us. Yeah, ang ganda, oh, it grounds you. Ngayon naman po, congratulations.
2: Thank
4: dahil
2: you.
4: Napili ko yun dun sa lead ng NBDB para sa create sa collective stand ngayon na, sa paparating nating MIBF. 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
2: So, this is ICU. Hi guys. 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
1: 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O Lord, I cry for peace. 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In dialogue with myself, to rediscover the meaning of life. In dialogue with others, to move together in harmony with all. And in dialogue with creation, to care for the earth. Give me, O Lord, the courage to live in dialogue, in the midst of divisions and conflicts, and to build peace with all people of sincere hearts who believe in your love and compassion.